0: Christian FM. My name is Brandy Lene. If you've got kids, the struggle is real. There's a mommy meltdown that we can all relate to.
1: Here's a little story to allow all the moms of littles out there to maybe feel a little better about yourselves. Here's a real confidence boost for you, okay? Not for me. I just got off the phone with my pediatrician. She's trying to bill our last visit to our insurance company. Per my words, my son's birthday is the 26th. I'm his mother. I know his birthday. The insurance company says, no, his birthday's on the 25th. So she's calling me to, you know, get that squared away. So, you know, I'm about to call on my insurance company to let them have it. And I say, maybe I should scroll back Facebook to look at the birth announcement years ago to make sure. I just got done doing that. And his birthday is indeed the 25th. For 2 years, I've been celebrating his birthday on the 26th. And now I have to call my pediatrician back and say, ha ha ha, you know what? I had my kid's birthday wrong. You want to know the worst part? The worst part. It's my middle child. It's my middle child. I have a mommy date with my middle child today. I love my kids, okay? I love my kids! They may not have their birthday celebration on the correct day, but they celebrated the next. Okay, Merry Christmas is over!
0: Oh yeah, I can relate.
2: When I'm feeling my feet are tired from running so hot for miles, you are the air I really need.

0: Christian FM. I'm Brandy Lene. So glad you're here. If this is the year you are hoping to see that breakthrough because there's something you've been praying about, believing God's going to step into your situation, don't give up. Just wanted to share this bit of encouragement with you.
1: My granddaughter, we found out she had acute lymphoblastic leukemia. 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She's 14 now, completely cancer-free, plays softball, going into high school. But were it not for everyone around us who lifted their prayers and lifted us, I don't think we would have gotten through it. So that is our glorious prayer. And anyone else who gets in this position, remember, it's not forever.

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1: Hey, so glad you made it. I'm Brandy Lene. Never give up hope. You may have something you've been praying, trusting, believing God for, and you're wondering, when will God move in your situation? Just wanted to share some encouragement with you.
2: I was living a life that was just in bondage to drugs and alcohol and selfishness and greed. And luckily, I was blessed enough to have a strong woman in my life who's now my fiance that just prayed and prayed for me and gave me the room to grow. And along with some strong men in my life that have principles and character, set the right example. And coming up, I'll be 2 years sober and just renewed in the Lord. And I am excited to help others and share that with those that are in need.
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1: 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Never lose hope. Never give up praying, trusting, believing God can move in your situation when you least expect it. I'm Brandy Lene. Glad you made it. And if you've got something you've been kind of knocking on the door going, God, when are you going to do something in this situation? Check this out.
2: I just want to share with you guys that it's a praise report. My brother, we've been praying for over a year together, and God, one by one, brought each of his kids. We're still waiting for his son, but his two daughters, after 6 months, his oldest came back into the picture and started to be in his life again regularly. And then on my brother's 50th birthday, his youngest, my niece, came back into life after about a year and a half of not talking to him. So I just want to share that to be encouraged not to give up on prayer and don't be discouraged. And just to know that, you know, God hears us, because my brother, he didn't think God was hearing him. He's like, Laura, I did so many bad things. He's not going to listen to me. And I said, no, that's not God's love. I said, Jesus loves you so much. I said, and he's going to, this is what he wants you to see and wants you to go through, you know. So God makes him real to him. So-

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If your church or group has something coming up, we have a community calendar on our website. 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

0: Christian FM. Sometimes we really don't know or understand why we're going through what we're going through. And then God makes it pretty clear that no tear, no situation is in vain. My name is Brandy Lene. I'm so glad you're here. And if that's you, if you're going through one of those struggles that just has you going, God, I don't understand, but I'm going to trust you, I wanted to share this with you.
1: My daughter is 18 years old, and 9 months ago, she was diagnosed with brain cancer. It's been phenomenal watching God work through her to bring other people to know Him and to just draw closer to Him. She's just gone through this amazingly well, and we know it's because she has God on her side.
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5: 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Along with the discomfort they bring, there are some more serious issues they can bring with them as well. Mosquito-borne illness. Joining me is Mark Cartsonall. He's an entomologist with Indian River Mosquito Control.

0: chikungunya, and Zika. So just because we're looking for a pathogen out there doesn't mean we're looking for one type of mosquito.
1: Are there multiple pathogens that could be around in the same season, or does one usually dominate from year to year?
0: There are multiple pathogens in a season, and it just all depends on our year and the location. You know, here in Indian River, we're blessed typically not have a lot of pathogen transmission that we detect. But that doesn't mean it's not there, and that doesn't mean that our citizenry don't need to protect themselves from it. They do need to take proper precautions.
1: You work for the Indian River Mosquito Control District. What types of actions do you all take to help prevent the residents of Florida?
0: We're really here to help control these mosquitoes. We do quite a few things. We like to use what we call IMM, Integrated Mosquito Management, which means that you'll use multiple approaches to mosquito control. We don't necessarily just use, for example, an adulticide or a larvicide, but we'll use both along with public education. So we're approaching mosquito control with multiple facets.
1: So when we see spray trucks, when we see spray from the air, that's our government attacking the mosquitoes that could be attacking us, right?
0: Well, I'm not sure if we want to use the word attacking, but certainly we're doing our best effort to control them. So often along the coast, you'll probably see a mosquito control plane flying low. And that's good news because that's when we'll be spreading our larvicide to destroy, to kill the populations when they're young so that they don't come off the water to bite you, to spread pathogens. And it's just a better situation when we can control them when we're young. But on the other hand, when you see our trucks go down through your neighborhoods and you see maybe a little bit of mist coming out of those trucks, that's when we're actually trying to control. It's called ULV application, where we're putting a very, very small amount of pesticide out into the surroundings to control the mosquitoes, the adults themselves, to knock down those flying populations.
1: What can we do as just families that live along the Treasure Coast to protect our own property to keep mosquitoes away as best as we can?
0: One of the biggest things that an individual homeowner can do around their property would be to limit the amount of water that you have outside in the yard sitting around. Again, we have to think about specific mosquito species because not all mosquitoes are going to like that water.
1: So it would be a good idea to occasionally check your property to see if there are any areas of pooling water that can be eliminated.
0: Yes, definitely. And if you can dump that water, and I know one of the things I've seen with my own neighbor is, oh, well, I'm collecting that water for my plants. If you are going to do that, I'd recommend that you keep the water covered and contained so the mosquitoes can't get in.
1: Before we let you go, I got to get your opinion on the mosquito sprays that are in the store. Can you recommend something that's more effective than others? Or
0: when it comes to mosquito sprays, anything that's recommended by the CDC is the route you're going to want to go. There's certain key ingredients in those. One of my favorite key ingredients that you look for is DEET. So when you have DEET, don't be alarmed if the mosquito lands on you after applying it. It will land on you. It just won't necessarily be able to take a blood meal from you. Mm. That's just how DEET works. It's not a repellent. It'll just help prevent you from getting bitten.
1: Well, Mark Cartsonell, an entomologist from Indian River Mosquito Control District, thanks for all the work that you're doing in our community to keep us safe, and good luck in the future.
0: Thank you very much. It's our pleasure.

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0: 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Life has a way of throwing things at us that we never anticipated. And sometimes, frankly, you just want to give up. My name's Brandy Lene. May wanted to share some encouragement for you if you're going through a situation that you just feel like you don't see any light at the end of the tunnel.
1: My dad was an alcoholic, rageaholic. I mean, he just would beat up whoever would be in his way. And I happened to be in his way. And I basically was left homeless for several years. And I got to the point where I was ready to end it. I was 18, and I just was like, who would want me? I'm just ruined. And as I was going to go over the top of the overpass, literally my leg was going over the top, I heard God say, I love you. And he said, I have great plans for you. I will fix this. Fast forward, you know, a bad marriage, basically kind of like marrying my dad, very abusive, had four little kids, very little kids, and went into a women's shelter, started going to college. One thing led to another. I got here, and God just kept bringing people left and right into my life. Just strangers would come up to me and say, you know, I don't know what your struggle is, but the Lord is telling me to give you this $100 bill. Or I don't know what you're going through, but God is telling me that you are supposed to come live in my house. I have an extra bedroom. My daughter just went to college. I mean, it was just crazy. When I was at the end of my rope, there was always hope.
2: For years I've run the fast lane.

0: Christian FM. My name is Brandy Lene. If you have someone in your life that you're praying for, you just want them to turn their life around, never stop praying and believing. Thomas Coates is 30 years old, an atheist, and addicted to heroin. It's gotten so bad that he has even sold his son's toys to get money for drugs.
1: I haven't worked in over a year. You know, I spent so much time in and out of treatment facilities.
0: But about a year ago, his girlfriend said something different to him the night before he was going to check himself into another facility.
1: She said, maybe you can shoot a prayer up to God real quick, you know? I know, you don't really believe in him, but maybe you can start.
0: The morning he was checking himself into the facility, he ran into a business owner who likes to remain anonymous, but he goes around town blessing others. And he ran into Thomas and blessed him with a few $100 and said, I can tell your heart is good. You're a good man underneath it all.
1: That to me was a miracle. That was God saying, all right, you had enough now. I'm gonna show you something. So from here on out, it's up to me.
0: Never stop praying or believing. You just have no idea when someone will say, okay, God, I've had enough. I give everything over to you.

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4: I wrote this in a season where anxiety felt super loud and my future felt even more unclear. The world constantly tells us to worry about everything, but when we call on the name of the Lord, He brings peace, direction, and security. Hey, my friend, He knows you and He sees you. He has good plans for you because that's just who He is. So why should we worry? Let this be our anthem today.

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1: You may be facing an obstacle you just can't see your way out of. I'm Brandy Lene, and Danny is sharing his story and some encouragement for you if you feel like the odds are not in your favor.
2: 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Then I laid in a coma for 10 weeks. They said I would never walk, drive, or work again. 25 months later after the wreck, I was back to work, and now I drive a truck for a living. I remember it on Philippians 4:13. I can do all things through Christ that gives me strength.
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1: We have passed the halfway mark. We're more than halfway through the new year, quote unquote.
0: I'm wondering how it's going for you so far. My name is Brandy Lene. Glad you could make it. Peter, how's your new year so far?
2: I'm like down like half a pound. I'm winning.
0: You are definitely winning. Now, if you keep up at this rate, there's not going to be anything left of you in 6 months.
2: Oh, trust me, there'll be something left.

0: Christian FM. I'm Brandy. Thanks so much for letting me keep you company. And you know, it's so easy to take the little things for granted. But I saw this reminder of the things we should really cherish, the important things in life, the small things, shall we say, but they are the real luxuries in life, like time, health, a quiet mind, slow mornings, the ability to travel, rest without guilt, a good night's sleep, calm and boring days, meaningful conversations, home-cooked meals, people you love, and people who love you back.
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Christian FM. We have a lot we want to focus on in the new year. Ways to do better, be better, better versions of ourselves every single day. And I wanted to share this with you. I'm Brandy, by the way. Thanks so much for letting me keep you company. And I love this. Someone calls it a silent thief that robs you of your contentment, fuels insecurity, takes our eyes off of what God has done in our lives, and makes us belittle God's blessings over us. Talking about comparison. So why not choose to celebrate others without questioning our own worth and praising God genuinely for what we have? Leave behind the endless scroll on social media that whispers you're not enough. The enemy uses comparison to paralyze us, make us question our worth and God's unique calling over our lives. So think about it.

0: How often do we look at another person's seemingly perfect life on social and forget the beauty of what God has already placed in our own hands?
1: I've never seen a morning the sun forgot to rise. In every single detail, you're faithful every time.

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1: I'm Brandy Lene. Thanks so much for letting me celebrate the day with you. And we're more than halfway through the year now. And so we're checking in on all the stuff we said we were going to do in 2026. We said we were going to eat better, exercise, lose weight, go to the gym, eat green things, read those books that have been on our list forever. Maybe a career change for you. I was just reading the top 10 fastest growing career roles. Security guard. Wait, what? That's came in at number 10. Sustainability specialist. No idea what that means. Field sales representative, director of development, event coordinator, travel advisor, workforce development manager, physical therapist made the list. That's the top three. AI consultant came in at number two, and AI engineer came in at the top spot. For some of these, you may have to research the job description like I'm about to do.

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Inspiring, and encouraging. 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
1: We had a list, things we wanted to do, accomplish, get better at in the new year. I'm wondering, how's it going for you so far? We're more than halfway in now. I'm Brandy. Thanks so much for letting me keep you company. Heather, you still got something you want to achieve this year? There's 5 months left to do it.
2: I am hoping to do 44 acts of kindness, random kindness, on my birthday to celebrate my birthday for every year God has blessed me with.
1: Okay, I took notes on that one. That's a really good idea. Thank you so much for the inspiration, and we're rooting for you.
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1: I'm Brandy Lene. Thanks so much for letting me keep you company. And every year we start out with our list, the things we want to do better, things we want to achieve and accomplish, and just how we want to make changes in the new year. We're more than halfway through now, so I'm checking in. What on your list have you accomplished so far? Joanne, what's been your biggest accomplishment so far?
2: First of the year, I was diagnosed with cellulitis. I thought I had been bitten by a spider and found out that it was a health issue. The doctor says, well, you know, if you continue to live the way you are and eat the way you do because of your diabetes, you probably won't live very long. And so I said, well, what do I need to do to, you know, get much more healthier? And he says, you need to lose at least about 80 pounds. And I thought, wow. And I said, okay. I said, I'm going to do it. And I've lost 38 pounds.
1: That's amazing. Congratulations. How do you feel?
2: I feel so much more healthier and, more energy.

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1: I'm Brandy Lene. Sometimes we just feel like life hits us out of nowhere. It's like all of a sudden you're going through the storm that you never saw coming. But don't lose hope. Scott, you wanted to share your story?
2: 30 years or so ago from a bad car accident I was in, I turned my back on God and walked away and tried to, you know, figured he turned his back on me. In the accident, my mom and brother died. My best friend was in vegetative state. I was severely scarred. Being 9 years old or 8 years old when it happened, I'd grown up learning God was, you know, all loving, and it's like, well, if he's all loving and all about family, why would he kill my mom and brother? Before I found God, I was completely lost. I had no real hope about anything. And now that I brought God back into my life, it's like all I feel is happiness, and I feel hope, and I feel like I have a purpose. I'm a completely new person.
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1: Maybe you just need a little more sleep if you're forgetting names. My name's Brandy Lene. I'm horrible with names. I really am. Some new research came out that says that when we sleep, it kind of rejuvenates memory in our brain. And so if that's a thing for you, maybe you're just a little sleep deprived. But Brian, you have a really cool story about forgetting someone's name.
2: So I was at a friend's wedding a couple of years ago, and I'm walking into the reception area where they're, you know, going to introduce the bridal party. And so one of the girls who was in the bridal party, you know, runs up to me and says, "Hey, Brian, you know, how's it going? Oh, my gosh, I haven't seen you in so long." I sat there thinking to myself, like, you look familiar, but I can't put my finger on who you are. So, you know, she's talking to me for a minute. I just said, "Oh, yeah, okay, yeah. It's great to see you, too." So for the next 15 minutes, I'm sitting there thinking to myself, who is this girl? Where do I remember her from? I'm talking to other people about it. Couldn't remember for the life of me. So I'm sitting there, and when they finally introduce everybody and they bring everybody in, you know, they do their dance, and, you know, and they say her name. It dawned on me in that moment that, oh, my gosh, I know who this is. I went to high school with her. The even funnier part is that her dad is my dentist, and I just saw him this morning.

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1: I'm Brandy. Thanks so much for letting me keep you company. I don't know how this young man wound up on my social media feed, but I'm glad he did. Is a young man posted a video and he was celebrating his 1 year anniversary. He said a year ago, he was in his room ready to end it all. He had a weapon. He had it ready to go, and he cried out. He said he cried out to all of these characters who he had seen in movies that inspired him. He cried out to gods of other faiths, and no one answered him in that moment. He was feeling in despair, hopeless, spiraling. And he said a few months before that, he had been somewhere and someone gave him a Bible, and for some reason he held on to it, even though he didn't believe anything in it and didn't really use it. He said it was sitting on his dresser and it had become just like a paperweight. You know, he put other things on top of it. It had dust on it, and you know, he set a candle on it or a cup. It was more of a cup holder. And for some reason, he said it was always on the other side of the room. But he turned to his left to look, and there it was, right next to him. And he said in that moment, he dropped his weapon. And he picked up that Bible. He said he didn't know where to turn, so he just opened it up and he pressed it tightly against his chest. And he cried out to Jesus. He said, "The God of this Bible, if you're real, I need to feel you right now. I need to know that you're here." And he said in that moment, something just came over him. He dropped down to his knees, started crying and sobbing and calling on the name of Jesus. And he said he felt God's warmth and his love, his forgiveness, his kindness in that moment. And he said he's never looked back. Life is totally different now that he is walking this life of faith and this life of trusting Jesus every step. He said it's still hard some days, but he knows that God is faithful and God is going to be with him every step of the way. And if you're feeling anything like that today, just know that the same is true for you.

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1: 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Hey, my name is Brandy Lene, and I know there's a lot going on in our world right now. I just wanted to say a quick prayer, Father God, for those who may be feeling anxious and overwhelmed. I just pray tonight you would surround them with your peace that surpasses all understanding. You promise in your word that it's available to us, and you also promise that you are always with us. You will never leave us or forsake us, so we just stand on that promise. Thank you for the way you bless us, the way you love us, and the way you always carry us in those moments and times in life when we can't quite carry ourselves. In Jesus' name I pray. Amen.
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1: I'm Brandy. Glad you're here. I know it's a little scary sometimes to do something out of the norm, something that we're not used to, but when you trust and lean on God, He'll walk you through. And a lot of times it's actually God nudging us to make that change. Jason, you wanted to share a change you made in your life?
2: Something that God's helped me through is I was in prison for almost 10 years, and He's really changed my life around. Now I'm living solely for Him and not my past. And He has helped me so much, and I appreciate what you do for everyone.
1: Well, number one, I just want to congratulate you on a huge step in your life, you know, just allowing God to step in and make that change for you. That's huge, and I know it's not easy, but I appreciate you sharing your story. You're going to encourage so many people. And also, thank you so much. Strong.

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1: The story behind the song, Faith, Hope, Love. Here's Darren from We Are Messengers.
2: I've done a lot of things in my life that have brought acclaim or honor or glory to me and my talents and my abilities. But I know this, and the scriptures remind me, that the only things that really matter and that will only remain when all is said and done are faith, hope, and love. So friends, whatever we do today, let it be informed by those three things, by faith, hope, love. Those things matter, they last, they're permanent, and through Jesus, they change the world.
3: Still try.

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1: If you have adult kids, you can totally relate to this mom's frustration. If you have kids, period, or were a kid, my name is Brandy Lene. You know, Ring doorbells capture so much these days. And I guess a mom had been trying to get in touch with her adult son for a while and he wasn't answering. So she showed up at his door and left a simple message. Hey, we're having taco night. Come over if you want. I guess you're busy because I called and you haven't been answering your phone, but there's tacos if you want them. I would have made my son come running.
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1: Just a reminder for you, and I say this, I hope it's a relief to hear this, but just a reminder, and you know this, but it doesn't mean you don't care about people if you're not constantly absorbing the news or you're not an activist on every issue. I know that's a double negative. It doesn't mean you don't care about people, but I think you can understand what I mean.
2: I had someone just on social media posted, you had said that before, and they said, thank you for saying
1: that. Oh, good.
2: That.
1: Yeah.
2: Yeah.
1: Like this, you're supposed to think you're a bad person if you're not constantly taking in news all the time.
2: No one person can do that.
1: We can't handle it. Yeah. We can't. So yeah, here's your hall pass to just be like, you don't have to sit in here and absorb news 24/7.
3: Taking a look at the forecast, highs around 90 both today and tomorrow, with a good chance for some scattered afternoon showers or thunderstorms. 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
1: Hey, if you could use some refreshment in life, that would be great, right? Well, here's a great way to get it. According to Proverbs 11, it says, whoever refreshes others will be refreshed. And I was thinking about, okay, so how can I be refreshing to other people? Well, you can encourage people, obviously. You can be specifically encouraging. You can find something about somebody and specifically say that to them. Sherry's great about this stuff, by the way. You should probably be talking about
0: this. Thank you. I appreciate that.
1: Look at the way Jesus removed that lady's shame when she was about to be stoned. How refreshing is that? You can be an example of somebody who follows Jesus, takes him seriously. That's refreshing to people.
0: Yeah.
1: Loving our enemies, praying for people who drive us crazy. People actually see us doing that's refreshing. It's like, okay, all right, that makes sense.
2: Checking the forecast, showers and thunderstorms around today, especially in the afternoon. Highs topping out around 90. Look for the same type of forecast for Thursday. 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
3: Thanks for calling the Treasure Hunt hotline. Who am I speaking with?
4: Allison Dudney.
3: Allison, why would you be calling the Treasure Hunt hotline?
4: Because I found key number 7.
3: Whoa! Where was this key located?
4: Jones Pier Conservation Area, right near the water in some flowers.
3: The first clue was, will you search for the final key or will you bail? Like other secret spots, it's hiding near a trail. What's the trail near where this key is located?
4: The Jungle Trail.
3: The Jungle Trail, okay, but there are dozens of trails along the Treasure Coast. The fact that you were thinking of that one, did you start searching right away or were you just thinking it might be Jungle Trail?
4: I was the crazy one that I was out here at Jones Pier yesterday, actually.
3: What?
4: I made a list of all the trails and I have been here a couple times this summer thinking it was going to be here, and I said, oh, let me just go take a quick look and see, and then we can go from there.
3: You've gotten into the mind of Commodore Finch, and I bet you he doesn't like that. Clue number 2, finding a key is something you'll like. Look for a place to park your bike. What is there? Is there a bike rack near there somewhere?
4: There are a ton of bike racks.
3: Okay.
4: They are all over this area.
3: Okay. What, you were at this Jones Pier area and you spotted a bike rack and you figured this could be it?
4: I actually looked up all the trails that I had a list of from yesterday and looked to see if there were any bike racks. I was boots on the ground at 9:15 or so this morning and checked some off my list. And then figured circling back around to Jones Pier, and I said, oh, look at all these bike racks.
3: Wow. Boy, are you determined or what? So where was it, like right by a bike rack where Finch hid the key?
4: So if you go into Jones Pier, there's this little observation area with a lake, I guess, and there are 2 bike racks, and there were some flowers right in between 2 bike racks just past the parking lot. And it was just stuck in a little flower bush.
3: What was your reaction when you found the key?
4: Whoa, I can't believe I actually found it. And it's been here. I've been here so many times this summer.
3: Oh, my goodness. Well, Allison, congratulations once again for finding the PDK Roofing key number 7. You've automatically won some real Spanish treasure. And coming up on August the 8th, you're going to be invited to our grand finale party sponsored by Down the Hole Testing and Drilling. And your key could be the one key to open the grand prize chest featuring thousands of dollars in Spanish treasure. How about that?
4: That would be awesome.
3: What's the station that's been having a ton of fun this summer on the Great Treasure Hunt?
4: Christian FM.
3: Be sure to join us August the 8th at Al's Family Farms for the grand finale party. Once again, sponsored by Down the Hole Testing and Drilling. We'll find out who our big winner of the summer will be.

Hey there, my name is Brant. Producer Sherry's here. One of the things she does so well is produces our podcast. If you're ever interested in checking that out, we put some extra stuff on there that you might appreciate. It's Brant and Sherry Oddcast. That's how you'll find it. It starts with a B. Brant and Sherry Oddcast.

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1: It's going to be the next hot thing.
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3: 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It's a silent basketball.
2: Yeah.
3: It's that quiet.
2: Were basketballs too loud?
4: I'm getting sick of them. They're making so much noise.
2: You were sick of them.
4: Yeah.
2: Okay.
4: Bam, bam, bam.
2: I don't have
4: time for this. 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
0: Refreshing the odd. 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
1: Yeah, the news. You know what the news used to be? For centuries, the news would be you're sitting at this port and some guy walks up off a ship and he says, this is happening out east. Mm-hmm. Whoa, no way. And then some friends tell you about that, or you tell friends. And then 2 years later, some other guy comes by and is like, yep, that happened. Mm-hmm. Like, oh, well, you better tell everybody.
0: Yeah.
1: 6 months later, here's somebody else come from the other end. Like, mm-hmm. What's happening up there? I think, like, I don't know if this is true, but news, north, east, west, south, from all these different directions. Yeah. You ever heard that?
0: Yeah.
1: We're not supposed to have people constantly in our ear telling us what's happening north, east, west, south by the thousands every day. Mm-hmm. We cannot possibly absorb all of this information and then carry it as a burden. Because what'll happen is it'll distract us from the people in front of us. Mm-hmm. There's real people, and you only have so much emotional, psychological energy. I can only handle so much. I really want to focus it on the people, the faces who are in front of me.
2: Good morning. Checking the forecast, from scattered afternoon showers and thunderstorms with a high around 90. Look for that same forecast for tomorrow. 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

0: And they say they studied the psychology of it. There's like psychological papers about why they do that.
1: Uh-huh.
0: And they do it because it reminds people of a smile and puts them in a good mood. And if they put it like at 8:20, it makes people grumpy because it looks
1: like a frown.
0: A frown.
1: Is this true?
0: Isn't that weird? That's kind of weird. But yeah, no, it is true. I just Googled watch ads and they're all like 10:10.
1: Interesting.
0: Yeah.
1: I don't know if this is true.
0: I don't know if it's interesting, really, but it is true.
1: It may not be interesting.
0: It's my own shock thing, but I don't.
1: That's a great tagline.
0: I don't even know if it's interesting. Right.
1: It may not be interesting.
0: Is this interesting? That's our new motto.

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1: I'm admitting it up front. 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
1: Okay, we're going to regroup. We're going to come back with a really good spiritual point.

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1: This is so true. It's one thing to wait on something. That can drive us a little bit crazy to wait on something. It's worse if you don't know why you're waiting.
0: Mm-hmm.
1: Like, what is going on up there? Like, at the intersection? Like, yes. Well, okay, seriously, I want to know. Mm-hmm. I'm just curious. Or you're at the doctor's office, it's been an hour and a half. Like, if you could just tell me what's going on. This is a problem when it comes to our patience in life, like trusting God, because we don't always know why that thing isn't happening. But there's so much about trust. That's just it. The Lord's like, trust me, trust me, trust me, trust me. And he tells us this so many times, like in scripture. This is not a subtle theme. You don't have all the answers. Yes, this can be a frustrating thing. Like, why isn't this thing happening? But that's why he keeps telling us, please trust me.
2: Taking a look at the forecast, highs around 90 both today and tomorrow, with a good chance for some scattered afternoon showers or thunderstorms. 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
1: Here we go. Can you do the intro thing? It's a feature. Go ahead.
0: And now a masterclass on joke telling with your instructor, Brant Hansen.
1: So these two TV antennas met each other on a roof and they fell in the...
0: The reason why I'm laughing is because I could see you were tickled already. And I've never seen an instructor be so impressed with themselves before the material was unfolded. So go ahead.
1: These two TV antennas. I realize that's a little dated reference, but go with me.
0: Yeah, go with it.
1: They meet on a roof, they fall in love, and they get married. Mm-hmm. The ceremony was terrible, but the reception was...
0: Instructor, I'm raising my hand at this point. It's always been my understanding in joke telling that it's not good form to crack yourself up. Would you like to address that question?
1: But the reception was incredible.
0: Stick with it. All right, I get it. Okay.
1: Sometimes the material's so good, you can't...
0: You impress yourself.
1: You impress yourself. You have to fight your way through your own choke.
2: Checking the forecast, showers and thunderstorms around today, especially in the afternoon. Highs topping out around 90. Look for the same type of forecast for Thursday. 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
2: 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I'm Bruce Douglas. 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One couple enjoys a dinner date at the Bonefish Grill in Vero Beach. 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

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Okay, you'll be leaving a message, but they won't ignore that.

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2: Thanks for calling the Treasure Hunt Hotline. Who am I speaking with?
3: Allison Dudney.
2: Allison, why would you be calling the Treasure Hunt Hotline?
3: Because I found key number 7.
2: Whoa! Where was this key located?
3: The Jones Pier Conservation Area, right near the water in some flowers.
2: The first clue was, will you search for the final key or will you bail? Like other secret spots, it's hiding near a trail. What's the trail near where this key is located?
3: The Jungle Trail.
2: The Jungle Trail, okay, but there are dozens of trails along the Treasure Coast. The fact that you were thinking of that one, did you start searching right away or were you just thinking it might be Jungle Trail?
3: I was the crazy one that was out here at Jones Pier yesterday, actually.
2: What?
3: I made a list of all the trails and I have been here a couple times this summer thinking it was going to be here, and I said, oh, let me just go take a quick look and see, and then we can go from there.
2: You've gotten into the mind of Commodore Finch, and I bet you he doesn't like that. Clue number 2, finding a key is something you'll like. Look for a place to park your bike. What is there? Is there a bike rack near there somewhere?
3: There are a ton of bike racks.
2: Okay.
3: They are all over this area.
2: Okay. What, you were at this Jones Pier area and you spotted a bike rack and you figured this could be it?
3: I actually looked up all the trails that I had a list of from yesterday and looked to see if there were any bike racks. I was boots on the ground at 9:15 or so this morning and checked some off my list. And then figured circling back around to Jones Pier, and I said, oh, look at all these bike racks.
2: Wow. Boy, are you determined or what? So where was it, like right by a bike rack where Finch hid the key?
3: So if you go into Jones Pier, there's this little observation area with a lake, I guess, and there are 2 bike racks, and there were some flowers right in between 2 bike racks just past the parking lot. And it was just stuck in a little flower bush.
2: What was your reaction when you found the key?
3: Whoa, I can't believe I actually found it. And it's been here. I've been here so many times this summer.
2: Oh, my goodness. Well, Allison, congratulations once again for finding the PDK Roofing key number 7. You've automatically won some real Spanish treasure. And coming up on August the 8th, you're going to be invited to our grand finale party sponsored by Down the Hole Testing and Drilling. And your key could be the one key to open the grand prize chest featuring thousands of dollars in Spanish treasure. How about that?
3: That would be awesome.
2: What's the station that's been having a ton of fun this summer on the Great Treasure Hunt?
3: Christian FM.
2: Be sure to join us August the 8th at Al's Family Farms for the grand finale party. Once again, sponsored by Down the Hole Testing and Drilling. We'll find out who our big winner of the summer will be.

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0: 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Right now, you just might be facing a storm that feels fierce and intimidating, but there is no storm that is more powerful than your God. That most intimidating storm that you're facing, God is right there with you in it. Not as a distant spectator, He is right there with you, participant offering you comfort and strength. I just wanted to remind you of that today.
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1: I wrote this in a season where anxiety felt super loud and my future felt even more unclear. The world constantly tells us to worry about everything, but when we call on the name of the Lord, He brings peace, direction, and security. Hey, my friend, He knows you and He sees you. He has good plans for you because that's just who He is. So why should we worry? Let this be our anthem today.

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If you're getting ready to send a son or daughter off to college, you might be praying a little harder than usual. Hey there, it's Lisa Berry. Noah Hachu said he lost his faith when he got to college. For him, he was just obsessed with baseball. Then an injury took that dream away. And right in the middle of falling apart, he found his way back to God. Believe it or not, today he runs a mile a day carrying a 130-pound cross just so he can start conversations

0: about faith. I think that is so awesome. And one thing I've heard over and over from parents is this: get your students connected with a Christian group on campus before classes even begin. It can make all the difference in the world.
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0: 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My grandma had this odd little ditty she would sing periodically that goes, "Who gets the neck of the chicken?" Gross, yes. But apparently it was a very sought after piece of chicken. I don't know why. I chalk it up to depression mentality. I think they didn't waste a thing. But anyway, the reason I bring it up is because today is National Chicken Wing Day. And if you just Google that, there's probably a lot of places nearby that are going to offer you some pretty sweet deals.
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When is the appropriate time to start drinking pumpkin spice things? One of my Facebook friends just posted a picture of her pumpkin spice latte. Devil may care. And I'm like, is it not just a little bit too early? Meanwhile, where can I find peppermint mocha creamer? This

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0: Thanks for listening. This is Christian FM. Well, it may be time to batten down the hatches for tomorrow. Even though it's not going to rain all day, they're expecting that we'll get a lot of rain when it does. Maybe even up to an inch is possible. Friday, it's going to rain again, but I don't think we'll have nearly as much falling as we're expected to tomorrow. So just keep that in the back of your mind. Tomorrow's high, 88, 87 for Friday. So it's kind of nice to be out of the 90s for a change. 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
1: Do you ever wonder why some Christians are so judgmental? I wondered that too. Actually, I was one, so I had firsthand experience. But I really gave that some careful thought as to why it's so easy to become judgmental. I may have an answer coming up.